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But everybody got a story to tell of circles, circles, round and round they go. 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

ups and downs. 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

I know how it feels in a struggle when you just trying to get by. At the point of quitting but didn't, cause the devil's a lie. Fight for my family daily, I'ma give them all that I got. I hit my knees in prayer when I need some peace in my mind. God made a promise, I'll make it if I just give it some time. I'm here to bring somebody hope, it just so happened it rhymes. See, everything we ever wanted that we search for in life can only be fulfilled when we surrender to Christ.

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tell them we made it out. Javon, tell them we made it out. 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Everybody looking like, what you gonna do? I came too far, so I gotta see it through.

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They say the holy water's watered down, and this town's lost its faith. Our colors will fade eventually, so if our time is running out, day after day, we'll make the mundane a masterpiece. Oh my, my, oh my, my love, I take one look at you, you're taking me.

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Yeah, I'm trying to bring confidence back. 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We

0: 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I'm
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0: 14. Then I looked, and there before me was the Lamb standing on Mount Zion. With him were 144,000 people who had his name and his Father's name written on their foreheads. And I heard a sound from heaven like the noise of flooding water and like the sound of loud thunder. The sound I heard was like people playing harps. And they sang a new song before the throne and before the four living creatures and the elders. No one could learn the new song except the 144,000 who had been bought from the earth. These are the ones who did not do sinful things with women because they kept themselves pure. They follow the Lamb every place he goes. These 144,000 were bought from among the people of the earth as people to be offered to God and the Lamb. They were not guilty of telling lies. They are without fault. Then I saw another angel flying high in the air. He had the eternal good news to preach to those who live on earth, to every nation, tribe, language, and people. He preached in a loud voice, "Fear God and give him praise, because the time has come for God to judge all people. So worship God who made the heavens and the earth and the sea and the springs of water." Then the second angel followed the first angel and said, "Ruined, ruined is the great city of Babylon. She made all the nations drink the wine of the anger of her adultery." Then a third angel followed the first two angels, saying in a loud voice, "If anyone worships the beast and his idol and gets the beast's mark on the forehead or on the hand, that one also will drink the wine of God's anger, which is prepared with all its strength in the cup of his anger. And that person will be put in pain with burning sulfur before the holy angels and the Lamb. And the smoke from their burning pain will rise forever and ever. There will be no rest, day or night, for those who worship the beast and his idol, or who get the mark of his name." This means God's holy people must be patient. They must obey God's commands and keep their faith in Jesus. Then I heard a voice from heaven saying, "Write this. Happy are the dead who die from now on in the Lord." The Spirit says, "Yes, they will rest from their hard work, and the reward of all they have done stays with them." Then I looked, and there before me was a white cloud, and sitting on the white cloud was one who looked like a son of man. He had a gold crown on his head and a sharp sickle in his hand. Then another angel came out of the temple and called out in a loud voice to the one who was sitting on the cloud, "Take your sickle and harvest from the earth, because the time to harvest has come, and the fruit of the earth is ripe." So the one who was sitting on the cloud swung his sickle over the earth, and the earth was harvested. Then another angel came out of the temple in heaven, and he also had a sharp sickle. And then another angel, who has power over the fire, came from the altar. This angel called to the angel with the sharp sickle, saying, "Take your sharp sickle and gather the bunches of grapes from the earth's vine, because its grapes are ripe." Then the angel swung his sickle over the earth. He gathered the earth's grapes and threw them into the great winepress of God's anger. They were trampled in the winepress outside the city, and blood flowed out of the winepress as high as horses' bridles for a distance of about 180 miles.
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and a place to get rowdy. It's gotta be here and now, right? If ever there was a reason for us to lose ourselves completely for a moment, forget about everything for a second, and just let the peace and the joy and the freedom that we have in Christ do whatever it wants to do in this place, I believe it's gotta be here and now. This might not be the coolest song in the world, but I think that's what makes it the right song for right now. And that ceiling has heard some sounds. It's heard some songs. It's heard some noise. But what if we just chose before we leave tonight to take one moment and sing as loud as we've ever sung anything?

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1: Hey there, this is Roy Young, president of Halifax Urban Ministries. 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
1: Then I saw another wonder in heaven that was great and amazing. There were seven angels bringing seven disasters. These are the last disasters because after them, God's anger is finished. I saw what looked like a sea of glass mixed with fire. All of those who had won the victory over the beast and his idol and over the number of his name were standing by the sea of glass. They had harps that God had given them. They sang the song of Moses, the servant of God, and the song of the Lamb. You do great and wonderful things, Lord God Almighty. Everything the Lord does is right and true, King of the nations. Everyone will respect you, Lord, and will honor you. Only you are holy. All the nations will come and worship you because the right things you have done are now made known. After this, I saw that the temple, the tent of the agreement in heaven, was opened. And the seven angels bringing the seven disasters came out of the temple. They were dressed in clean, shining linen and wore golden bands tied around their chests. Then one of the four living creatures gave to the seven angels seven golden bowls filled with the anger of God who lives forever and ever. The temple was filled with smoke from the glory and the power of God, and no one could enter the temple until the seven disasters of the seven angels were finished.
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1: It's 3 o'clock.
2: It's 80 degrees.

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Just sing out a new song. It's sitting right there. Just lift up your voices.

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2: It's 80 degrees.

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1: It's 5 o'clock.
2: It's 79 degrees.

I remember right around the year 2012, I would go out and I would minister. Chandler was just talking about it. I would minister to people and I would watch them be healed, set free, and delivered. And I would go home for days in the dark, under the covers with the curtains closed. I was plagued by depression and rejection. And the main thing the enemy would try to tell me is that I was alone. He would say, yeah, you do all of that. And if you were to die today, they would find another Tasha. Let me tell you something. This is the testimony. I remember being in that dark room. I remember the curtains closed. It was so dark that my roommate, who was my cousin at the time, she came and she told me, Tasha, I can't take it. I got to move out. She left and went to one of our family members' house. Dark place. I was in that dark room crying in my bed. And the Lord came to me. He said, Tasha, get up and wash your face. Because I'm never alone, no. I got up. He said, for one thing, he said, you've been calling it the wrong thing. You're walking around saying you're depressed. This is rejection. Depression is a branch off of the root of rejection. So you've been cutting off branches, but tonight we're going to get to the root. He said, this is what I want you to say every single day. I want you to look yourself in the mirror and you say, I curse the spirit of rejection. And I receive the spirit of adoption. And every single day I walked out my deliverance. I had a revelation then

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Come join us. 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
1: It's 6 o'clock.
2: It's 79 degrees.

them in the fire, and they walked out the next day. And Daniel met a lion because he chose to pray. But you shut the mouth of that lion, and he walked out the next day.

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Come join us. 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
1: It's 7 o'clock.
2: It's 78 degrees.

Hey there, this is Roy Young, president of Halifax Urban Ministries. 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It's at the Shores Spa and Resort.

0: 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I'm the owner of Coast to Coast Security Protection. 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
2: It's 78 degrees.

0: Good morning, and good morning, Jesus. We're so glad you're here. We have an awesome show. We're going to pray for you today. I have my good friend, Joanna.
1: Good morning.
0: And we're going to just use scriptures. We're going to pray, and we're just, whatever you need, give us a call.
1: Yes.
0: 386-673-2495. 386-673-2495. So just let us know what you need, and we will pray for you. Amen.
1: Amen.
0: Praise God. Well, I wanted to start out with a scripture. I had a lot of them in mind, but Psalm 68:1 says, "May God arise, may his enemies be scattered, may his foes flee before him."
1: Amen.
0: And who are our enemies? Our enemies could be sickness, oppression, financial, whatever
1: strife.
0: We have. Yes, whatever we have. But he will take care of those things, right?
1: Amen. We thank you. We thank our Lord Jesus because he gives us the tools in the Bible. We're not left alone. He says, you know, he's with us. He will never leave us, never forsake us. And we just need to know how powerful he is. You know, and I know that does not come maybe sometimes in an overnight, like, oh, I just know how powerful my God is. God will walk through things with us or walk with us through things. And through that, we get to see the awesome power of our God. Just like the Israelites, I was just thinking about this the other day. You know, when after 400 plus years of bondage in Egypt, they cried unto the Lord, and God heard them, and God sent a deliverer for them, and that was Moses. And through that entire saga, right, of 10 plagues coming upon and Pharaoh's heart getting harder and harder, and God brought them out, but he brought them out the long way. Mm-hmm. There was an easier shortcut to get to the Red Sea. Now, they didn't know they were going to, you know, God's going to part the Red Sea. That's information we have, that's recorded in the Bible for us, and we know the outcome. For the Israelites, they didn't know that story. It had not yet played out. And so God brings them right in front of the mountain of Baal. That was a pagan god of the day, one of the gods of Egypt. And he brings the Israelites, his people, out when they're on the cusp of freedom from these enemies that had held them in bondage for 400 plus years.
0: Wow.
1: And there they are. They have the Red Sea in front of them. They have the mountains around them. And then they have the Egyptians, Pharaoh, and the best of his chariots, the best of his army, the best of that day's technology, or whatever you call it, military power, the global power of the day, on their backs, chasing them down. Now, it's easy for us to say, well, you know what? They should have known. God got them. He got them through the 10 plagues. Look how mightily he delivered them. And then you can imagine Moses' plight in all of that. Moses is literally looking at these people coming almost maybe to kill him and say, you brought us here to kill us? You brought us here? I mean, these are the people that cried out to God to deliver them. And God heard their cry, and now he's delivering them. And now they're getting on the case of the man that God has sent to deliver them, to be the voice box of God,
0: amen,
1: to be the representative of God, who has brought them out already of the 10 plagues. And here they are. I mean, but in all humanness, I can think of what that must have felt, right? You see an impossibility before you. You see the enemy on your back, and you see mountains all around you. Mountains represent big problems.
0: Mm-hmm.
1: They represent those things that are insurmountable, impenetrable, just challenges that you can't obviously overcome, right?
0: Mm-hmm.
1: Unless the grace,
0: amen,
1: of God. And I love this because Moses, you can imagine how fearful he is, how panicked he is. The people are, you know, like literally like getting to him and saying, you brought us here to kill us. You brought us here to kill us. Look what you've done. The enemy's on our back. Where are we going to go? The sea's in front of us, the mountains all around us. And he goes to God. First, first instruction or first lesson here, go to God. Amen. When man fails you, Amen. When you see mountains around you, when you see impossibilities, go to God. Because no one else can deliver you, Amen. For sure. And what does God tell Moses in that moment when he is like panicking and saying, where are you? What am I going to do with your people? And all of that kind of stuff, right? What does God tell Moses? Moses, why are you looking at me? Why are you looking at me? Stretch out your hand, the staff of the rod in your hand. And then God says, tell my people, stand back and see the salvation and the deliverance of the Lord. Right? We have to know who is our deliverer.
0: Amen.
1: Right? You go to God. He gives you an instruction. You obey. And now you listen. He is our deliverer. Today, if anyone's going through something, it's not man, it's not the government, it's not the authorities, it's not your bank balance, it's not your employer, it's not your parents, not your sibling, not your spouse, not yourself.
0: No.
1: It is God, Jesus.
0: Yes. Jesus.
1: Yes. Yahweh is our deliverer. The Lord is our, not even the God who created, the one who sent his son to deliver you, to save you. Is your deliverer. And the instruction was stand back and see the salvation of your God or of your Lord or of your Savior.
0: Yes.
1: This enemy that you see today, you will see no more.
0: Praise God.
1: That is God speaking into someone's situation today. This enemy that has pursued them, come after them, hounded them, chased them down. Guess what? We, in the name of Jesus, we release angels to go pursue that enemy.
0: Amen.
1: Handcuff the enemy, arrest the enemy, and send them to the abyss in Jesus' name, out of the people's lives. Take your authority. See,
0: Amen.
1: Moses was looking like, God, come down in person and save me, save me, save me from this people, save me, take me if you want. Sometimes when you're faced with impossible situations like Elijah, you'll just say, God, take me. I can't face this anymore. Take me. You know, I go under my cover sometimes. I'm like, I just want to sleep because mm-hmm. the body is trying to cope with that stress, mm-hmm. right? But what is God telling you? Face it.
0: He wants you to
1: face
0: walk,
1: it in
0: walk
1: my
0: through
1: name.
0: Through
1: not
0: with
1: it,
0: him.
1: Yes, having Amen. Done all, stand, Amen. Knowing your God is on your side. And guess who will deliver? He's not telling Moses, deliver my people. He's telling Moses, tell the people to stand back. I will deliver them. But Amen. They got to stand back and see and do as I tell you, because then he parted the Red Sea and said, now walk. And that is the walk of faith. That is the walk of how Paul said, having done all, stand. And then he says, fight the good fight of faith. It's not going and fighting with our neighbors, fighting with our spouse, fighting with our parents, fighting with the whatever, whoever you think you've got to fight with. You know, our weapons Amen. Are mighty through God. Our yes. enemies are not people. It
0: no.
1: is the spiritual forces of darkness and principalities and authorities and might and dominion, the hierarchy of the heavenlies.
0: That's why Psalms 91, we need to stay in that. I'm looking for that as I'm saying it. Psalms 91, lost it. We need to dwell in the shelter
1: oh,
0: of
1: wow.
0: the Most High.
1: Yes.
0: And as we do that, we live in that. If we get out of that, then we start to panic.
1: Yes.
0: We start to reason it out and
1: yeah.
0: work it on our own. And it don't work.
1: Yeah.
0: It don't work. But we need to dwell, abide in
1: yeah.
0: that shelter of the Most High, that secret place. We need to dwell in there all the time.
1: Yes.
0: We get out and then we get frantic. It doesn't
1: yeah.
0: work.
1: Yeah.
0: We need to dwell in there. We need to keep the word with us. We need
1: yes.
0: to speak the word. We need to pray the word. We need to fellowship with Jesus.
1: Yeah.
0: We need to worship Jesus.
1: Right.
0: And just like I told you when you came in, God has been doing so many awesome things with me. And I learned this class I'm taking. He was telling us to start out on the first morning and pray in the Spirit for 7 minutes. And then the next day, add a minute. Well, by the second day, I was up to a half an hour.
1: Wow.
0: and the next day, it was like an hour. And it's like, I didn't even want to get out, you know. And then as I did that, I seen there was prayers, 1, 2, 3, 4, 5, that was answered in that one day. Prayers
1: wow.
0: that I'd been praying for years. And it's not like I hadn't done that before, but
1: it was simple obedience.
0: Yes, obedience.
1: For the moment.
0: I just pursued his presence.
1: Mm-hmm.
0: And it's like, wow. I mean, it's like I I've known that and I've done it, but I focused on that and I realized we need to all do that every day.
1: Every day. Yes. See, when Jesus, the most important instruction that Jesus left the disciples, imagine he had been with them for 3 years, sitting with them, dining with them, teaching them, pouring into them, showing them the miracles, showing them the mighty acts of God that he had come to save, right? Mm-hmm. People and the lost and to bring them into God's fold, reconcile them back. And now here he is faced with the greatest, greatest painful thing that he has to go through, mm-hmm. right? To take our sins upon. He knew the intensity. He knew the scope of what he was going to go through, and it was going to be horrendous. The mm-hmm. disciples had no clue what he was battling with.
0: Right.
1: But that day in the, you know, when they went for the Last Supper, he tells them, it's important that I go.
0: Mm-hmm.
1: I would love to be with you here in person, hugging you, holding you. You can touch my flesh. You can come mm-hmm. and hug me, be with me, like John, you know, sleep on my bosom and pour into you. But it is important that I go to the Father because I'm going to send one just like me. That mm-hmm. is the Holy Spirit. And he says, when he comes in John 14:26, he says, he will bring to remembrance all that I have spoken to you.
0: Amen.
1: See,
0: and he does.
1: He does it in the mm-hmm. nick of time. He does it in that 11th hour, 59th minute, 59th second. See, when he fed the Israelites, he did not give them manna for 10 years. Every day there was a fresh supply of mm-hmm, manna. Yeah. If they took too much, except for Saturday when they were told, or the Sabbath when they were told, the day before the Sabbath, mm-hmm. they were told, take, you know, supply for 2 days.
0: Day. Yeah.
1: yeah, for two right. days. But every other day, supply came for
0: each
1: that
0: day.
1: Otherwise, it would stink and it would become filled with worms, mm-hmm. right? That is what he's trying to tell us. You cannot store up my presence like what you heard 10 years ago. Oh, God told me to do this. And no. The supply is for today. What is the Holy Spirit calling to remembrance today? What is he giving you and bearing witness with you today? And that is what he says, do it now. You know,
0: amen.
1: Call this person like you know, whatever he told you. Pray for 7 minutes. Oh, what is 7 minutes? I can do 30 minutes.
0: Yeah.
1: Well, if he told you do 7 minutes, just do 7 minutes.
0: Right.
1: And then he will tell you.
0: Mm-hmm.
1: And then you flow in that rhythm. And so it's important to take and receive that supply. See, if the Israelites never went out, never gathered the manna, never brought it in, they wouldn't have fed on it.
0: Mm-hmm.
1: The supply amen. Of the Spirit is unlimited. God is saying, I've given you my free supply of my Holy Spirit. The moment you receive Jesus, he is there inside of us. He's waiting on us to say, Holy Spirit, what are you saying today? Who do you want me to be a blessing to today? How can I apply the word that I read today from the word? How can I apply it to my situation? And he, John 14:26, he will call to remembrance the word. He will
0: amen.
1: Bear witness. He will show you which way to go. Right?
0: Amen.
1: So today, if anyone's
0: yes.
1: asking, what am I supposed to do? I don't have, you know, don't call 1-800 psychic line.
0: No.
1: Don't call your friend first.
0: No.
1: Seek first the kingdom. Seek first his
0: and
1: will.
0: All those things
1: yeah.
0: will be added into you.
1: And seek
0: yes.
1: his guidance.
0: Amen.
1: And how do you get his guidance? It's asking the Holy Spirit.
0: Yes. He's here for us. He is with us today. There's three of us here.
1: Amen.
0: Jesus
1: yes.
0: and my friend Joanna and myself. And we want to pray for you. 386-673-2495. There's so many that need prayer today. And I know your dad is going through a struggle. My brother-in-law and my friend Gordana's son, Kenny, he went
1: mm-hmm.
0: to prayer last night. I'll share that with you later.
1: Mm-hmm.
0: But God has really, really helped him
1: praise
0: last night.
1: Praise the Lord. I'm believing.
0: Yeah,
1: yes.
0: So I'm believing there it's done.
1: Let's pray for him.
0: Okay.
1: Yeah, for the, what's his
0: Mikey.
1: Name?
0: Mikey. I lost
1: Mikey.
0: It when you
1: yeah.
0: said Mikey.
1: Father God, we thank you, Lord, for this
0: thank you, Jesus.
1: Invitation that you've told us, come boldly before the throne of grace to obtain mercy
0: yes,
1: and grace in the time of need. Lord, you said in all things acknowledge you and you will establish our path. Lord, you said you've given us everything that pertains to life and godliness. And so, Father, in the name of Jesus, who said in that day, which is today, when he's Jesus. Said it is finished, everything has been provided for. We come to you in the mighty name of Jesus on behalf of Mikey and those in the body of Christ that are going through these kind of situations that seem impossible, that seem, that you just got to deal with it. No, Jesus paid the price for Mikey.
0: Yes.
1: Complete healing. Anyone that's suffering seizures
0: seizures.
1: Yes, any kind of brain disorder, brain deficiency, cognitive deficiencies, weakness in that area, Lord God, that is affecting their life because Jesus came to give him life and life more abundantly. Father, we ask in the name of Jesus that you make this enemy. And Jesus already said in Colossians 2 that he has stripped the enemy of his power and authority. He has stripped him bare, making an open spectacle of his defeat. So in that name that is above every other name, we send the mighty word of God just like Jesus sent it to the centurion's servant. And that man was raised from that bed of illness. We send it to Mikey. And that word, which is more powerful and sharper than any double-edged sword that goes even between the division of the soul and the spirit and the bone and the marrow, we send that word directly where it needs to go to be that precision instrument in God's hand. To remove that infirmity that Jesus bore in his body. Remove it from Mikey now. And Father God, we bind that spirit of infirmity. We curse it to the root in Jesus' name. And we release healing over Mikey.
0: Yes,
1: and we ask for grace and strength right now. And joy and laughter even for him, for his parents, in that household, God.
0: Amen.
1: What the enemy came to steal, kill, and destroy, that Jesus, you come to give them abundant life. In the name of Jesus. In Jesus' name.
0: Yes,
1: amen.
0: Praise God. I see that God's got a call on Mikey, and other people have said that too. When as he's healing is manifested, he's going to go out there.
1: Yes.
0: He's going to go out there and preach
1: the
0: gospel
1: witness.
0: On the street
1: yes.
0: or wherever God calls him.
1: Yes.
0: It's done in Jesus' name.
1: Thank you, Lord.
0: And all these things he's learned from going through this are
1: going to
0: be something he can teach others.
1: Yes.
0: In
1: amen. We believe it. We believe it. It is time for us to rise up and not tolerate and just say, oh, you know what? How do I cope with this? How do I just numb it? How do I just, you know, just forget about it and trudge on. No, Jesus said it is finished.
0: Amen.
1: He has paid the price for our deliverance, our salvation, and that salvation includes healing and peace of mind and everything in its fullness.
0: Amen.
1: So we need to know what belongs to us. And Jesus says, why would he say, I have stripped the enemy of his power? I have stripped him bare of his weapons to harm you. Right? In Colossians 2:14. He's done it. I made an open spectacle of him that my name has now been exalted above every other name.
0: Amen.
1: When we speak the name of Jesus, what I am doing actively, like, you know, as I'm learning, when I read that passage where, you know, Jesus was in the boat. Now, he's had a tiring day. You can think of flocks of people in the millions and the thousands, whatever you call it, flocking to him and pulling on him and tugging him and he's pouring out. You know when you minister, you may minister in one person and feel tired.
0: Mm-hmm.
1: And here he was ministering and pouring out. And he would get up in the wee hours of morning, the Bible says in Mark, way before daylight. So that must have been 2, 3, you know, we have passages backing that up where he would be up at 2 or 3 in the morning praying, right?
0: Exactly.
1: So here he is tired, as you can say, in his human body. And he says, let us go to the other side. And he's in the stern of the boat, sleeping like a baby, unaffected by the disaster that's coming upon them in that dinghy little boat. Now imagine when we have hurricane like winds, I know I get like it scares me when you sit next to the window and you hear the howl. You're just like, go away from the window, I don't even want to hear it, right? But we have storm proof windows, we have shutters that go down, and we're kind of encased
0: protected.
1: These were people in an open boat, not even in the ships of today that are so technology technologically advanced, right? Mm-hmm. These were like in just those sailboats of 2,000 years ago. And here the winds are howling and it was hurricane force like winds. The waves are coming into the boat. They feel they're sinking and they're like, Jesus, don't you care? Don't you care? And he immediately gets up, doesn't yell at them, doesn't condemn them, doesn't, you know, whatever. Mm-hmm. He tackles the issue at hand, which is the winds and the waves, mm-hmm. right? Which is the demonic forces using those elements. And he rebukes the winds, it stills. And he muzzles up or silences the waves. He speaks that word and it listens to him. They fall on their feet, the disciples, and mm-hmm. realize this is the Son of God. Even the winds and the waves obey him. And then what gets me is he looks at them and asks them, where is your faith?
0: Amen.
1: Why did you fear?
0: Amen.
1: So even today,

0: that fear.
1: Amen.
0: Stop that fear in that second. Stop it. So that's what I take with me, is when you read the word, you have to picture yourself in that and saying, and Jesus looking at you and saying, stop that fear. Don't stop.
1: Don't go there.
0: Yeah, don't go there. Stop it right now.
1: Amen.
0: You know? And it says, let not your heart be troubled. It didn't say, tell God to make your heart not troubled. No, let not your heart. You, when you open the door and trouble standing out there and disaster standing and you're knocking on the door, you shut the door.
1: Amen.
0: On it. And
1: some things
0: and
1: we have
0: believe.
1: To do ourselves.
0: You have to do
1: we
0: yourself.
1: We have to shut the
0: yeah.
1: door. Yes.
0: Amen.
1: Praise God.
0: Amen.
1: Wow.
0: So again, if someone out there is stunned with fear, because fear can, you know, if you see a lion today when you just open the door, my friend actually was getting ready to take her little small doggy, like a, you know, smaller than a mm-hmm. chihuahua, you could say, or smallest version of a chihuahua, out. And she saw on her Ring camera, you know how it pings you? Mm-hmm. She saw a crocodile or an alligator, one of the two, at her doorstep. Mm-hmm. So she was, you know, it's like you panic, right? Like, what am I going to do? And thank God that I didn't open the door and it was there. Thank God I saw it. But the thing is, if you saw a lion today as you're just like going about your day, not have, and suddenly something comes, the enemy comes like a roaring lion. It makes you
1: Amen.
0: Panic. It
1: yes.
0: People freeze in fear. And God's telling you, no, you don't have to freeze. Stop that fear. I am with you. Where is your faith?
1: Amen.
0: Where is your faith? And
1: Amen.
0: He's not telling you to have faith as big as a mountain. It's the opposite.
1: Mustard seed.
0: And has anyone seen? It's like the eye of a needle. That small.
1: Yes.
0: That small. That's all he's asking us. Where is your faith? So today I challenge people, if they're facing something that seems so gigantic, like what would have looked to David a Goliath.
1: Mm-hmm.
0: And David runs to Goliath and says, who are you, you filthy, stinking Philistine? I will cut your head and feed it to the fowls of the air and the beasts of the field. That should be our trust and confidence in God, not in ourselves, not in our circumstances, not in the people that are limited and finite, but in our God who is mighty. He said, today, all the nations will know there is a God in Israel, and He is the Lord. And He had the guts to say, I will cut your head. He knew he had no power in himself.
1: No.
0: He was a 17-year-old boy. This is a 9-foot giant.
1: But God had did it for him before.
0: He had done it. Yes. He said, he recounted all of that.
1: The lion, the bear.
0: Yeah.
1: Yes.
0: God brought me forth and protected me and helped me to take down the lion and the bear. So think on those things.
1: Yes.
0: The victories of the past.
1: Has God met your needs before?
0: Yes.
1: If you have something today, nothing is impossible. Nothing is too big or too small.
0: Praise the Lord.
1: He will take you through. Call us today.
0: 386-673-2495.
1: Yes. I just want to pray for your dad, Cosme. I know he's been going through a hard time, and I know the enemy's seen he was singing and playing the keyboard and really anointed of the Lord, and he did not like that.
0: Yeah.
1: And he said, okay, we're going to stop this. But no, greater
0: he doesn't
1: is he
0: get
1: that's
0: the less. Yes. Amen.
1: So
0: Amen.
1: Jesus, I just ask you to be with Cosme today,
0: yes.
1: Lord. Be with the treatment he's going, getting ready to go through tests and all.
0: Yes,
1: you
0: Lord.
1: Know what they are, Lord, and we thank you, Lord. You can go before him and take that out. That he, when they look at him, they'll say, "There's no cancer there."
0: Yes, Lord.
1: At all, it's gone.
0: Yes,
1: where did
0: Lord.
1: It go to? It's gone. It's,
0: yes,
1: it's
0: Lord.
1: And it'll be like it's never been there.
0: Yes,
1: in
0: Master.
1: In Jesus' name. Take
0: yes,
1: all the
0: Lord.
1: Pain away. Give him peace.
0: Yes.
1: Shalom. Peace today.
0: Yes,
1: in Jesus
0: Lord.
1: Name.
0: In Jesus'
1: Praise
0: name.
1: God.
0: Amen.
1: Praise God.
0: Amen.
1: I think of the couple that I read about in Joseph Prince's book that I do communion at the healing rooms, and I do messages for them. And this one, I think I've used this more than once there because it stood out so big to me.
0: Wow.
1: They went to the doctor and he found out he had Alzheimer's really bad. And the doctor said, I want you to quit your job. I want you to get your life in order, da da da da da. But they didn't panic.
0: Amen.
1: They said, I know my God has answered my prayer.
0: Yes.
1: And so they got their communion out, and every day they took communion. And And it says in there, you know, it talks about that as we're taking the cracker, we're eating the body of Jesus.
0: The body of Jesus, yes.
1: And as Jesus is healthy and healed,
0: we are
1: healthy and healed.
0: I believe it.
1: And they took the blood and that forgave him of all of their sins. They did that every

0: every day. Amen. Every day. Didn't panic. Mm-hmm. They just was happy in mm-hmm. Jesus mm-hmm. and did that and praising God. 4.5 years later, they went and did an MRI on him. Mm-hmm. And the doctor, she said, it doesn't show that there was ever anything the there of Alzheimer's.
1: Praise the Lord.
0: I'm just taking this off your chart.
1: Wow.
0: It's like it's never been there. And look what God did.
1: Yes.
0: So whatever you're going through with today, he can do for you just like he did for that man.
1: Yes.
0: So praise God. God, just trust in him. Don't trust in the report you get. The report you get is maybe facts today, but the truth is in Jesus, and he will give you 100% healing.
1: Yeah. You know, the Bible says everything we see is temporary.
0: Amen.
1: It's temporary. You see this table? Mm-hmm. There's a lifespan to the table.
0: Right.
1: You see our flesh body? Mm-hmm. There's a lifespan to that, right? We get our glorified bodies, and I believe we're going in the rapture.
0: Yes,
1: we are the generation of the rapture. Amen.
0: We're going together.
1: Yes, amen. So you see this building, you see this concrete, you see whatever you see and you can touch.
0: Temporary.
1: It is temporary. But our God is mighty. There is a world out there that is more real.
0: Amen.
1: And more everlasting and more eternal.
0: Amen.
1: And that is what God says. Focus on that. Don't go by what you see, because that is subject to change. If you see a doctor's report, it is subject to change. You see the bank balance and it's a zero balance or a minus balance, it is subject to change.
0: Amen.
1: What is not subject to change is the word of God, the eternal word of God. Kings will come, kingdoms will come, they'll come and go, but the word will
0: stands forever.
1: Yes, the word stays, the word stands forever. The counsel of God is for generation to generation. It is for eternity.
0: Amen. Praise God.
1: Amen.
0: Wow. Say a prayer for my brother-in-law, Paul.
1: Yes.
0: He's been going through a struggle, and I think the fear, you know how it does, all of it. It takes hold of us, you know, because he's been healthy all these years. All at once, he's got diabetes. He's got heart issues. They did the
1: MRI?
0: The thing in his
1: PET
0: veins.
1: Scan.
0: Yeah, the veins going up to his brain.
1: Oh, okay.
0: And they were very, very clogged, and they cleared those out. But the pain he's been going through, I think it just, and the medicine has made him very, very sick.
1: Mm-hmm.
0: And so pray that leaves. Pray that he just gets his eyes on Jesus only, and God's going to take him through. Paul.
1: Father, Father, we just thank you, Lord, that even as Pat said, his name is Paul. And I just think of that first transformation that happened in Paul. He went blind for 3 days, right?
0: Amen.
1: But you changed his outlook. You changed his perspective, and you changed his life forever. And we pray that transformation that matters in Paul. Lord, even as he's going through this earthly battle in his body, Lord, help him, just like you did with Paul. He was going about his way, doing his own thing, but when he got on that horse, he fell off that high horse, and Lord, he was struck with blindness, but you sent grace. You sent Ananias with that word of deliverance to deliver him from that blindness.
0: Amen.
1: And then you set him on his path of victory and healing and wholeness and changing, you know, the generations to come with the gospels that you wrote through that man, Paul. We pray, Lord, right now in the name of Jesus, this Paul too, he is your child.
0: Yes.
1: We bind that spirit of fear. We cast it out of him in Jesus' name. We say, Lord, that the name of Jesus is above every other name, and every ruler, authorities, principalities, powers of darkness have to bow to that name of Jesus. And the spirit of fear and torment, the spirit of infirmity has to bow to the name of Jesus. Lord, you crush it and you defeat it and you made an open spectacle of it. And we bind it from Paul's life and we release total peace, the peace that surpasses understanding, the peace that will guard his heart and mind in Christ Jesus. And we release healing that Jesus paid for Paul to have. you've given him everything that pertains to life and godliness, the Bible Amen. Says, Lord. Amen. And so we just send your word to deliver him from this destruction. Psalm 103, he's a child of God. You've forgiven him of all his sins, healed him of all his diseases, delivered his life from destruction, crowned him with your loving kindness and tender mercies. You execute righteousness and justice for him against this oppressor. So, Father, we just ask supernaturally, Lord, healing, wholeness, strength, and a boldness to tell the enemy, get out. Jesus has paid the price for Paul's deliverance and healing in Jesus' mighty name.
0: Amen. He's going to come out stronger than he ever was before.
1: Amen. Yes. Jesus' name. We believe that in Jesus' name.
0: And I'm seeing there's a Nancy on here on the prayer request. Mm-hmm. It says as she continues to recover from a stroke, let her mind... for her mind to reset and be clear. Jesus, we ask you to touch Nancy right now, Lord, wherever she's at. Yes, touch her, Lord. Whatever she's went through with, just like the man that they said had Alzheimer's. Mm. When you touched him, you took that all away.
1: Yes.
0: Touch Nancy and take all that, all the symptoms, everything that came upon her.
1: Yes.
0: We just ask you to help her mind to be clear like nothing ever happened.
1: Yes,
0: help
1: Lord.
0: It to be stronger than before. Yes. We thank you for that, Jesus.
1: Yes,
0: in Jesus' name. Amen.
1: In Jesus'
0: Praise God.
1: Name.
0: Praise God. Thank you,
1: Amen.
0: Jesus. He's got so much for us. He's got so much for us that we're not receiving.
1: Yeah.
0: You know, we're going to be with him in heaven someday, but he wants to be with us now. He wants to give us victory over all this stuff, you know, all the enemies.
1: We were created
0: it says, may God arise, let his enemies be scattered.
1: Yes. Amen. Yes. And we need to walk in victory. We need to be witnesses.
0: Yes.
1: What does a witness do when they come to the court, like the stand, to be on the witness stand? They account for what they've seen.
0: Mm-hmm.
1: And what we've seen is the faithfulness of our God, the mighty acts of our God, the wonder-working acts of our God. And he doesn't say, go do witnessing. He says, be a witness.
0: Be a witness.
1: So come on. Yes. Let's be bold. Let's be courageous. Like, think of Jesus when you're going through something. Think of him saying, why did you fear? Don't you know how powerful I am? Where is your faith? Think of those things. Put yourself in that situation and say, Lord, come on, let's do it. Be a witness. Be a witness to our families. Be a witness to our neighbors. Be a witness in our community, in our workplace, in your business. Whatever God's sending in, the department store, the grocery store, wherever on the way, while we're driving up the road, up and down, be a witness.
0: People are watching us.
1: Yes.
0: And when we fear, they go, why are they a Christian? Why are they fearing? You know, we all do.
1: Yeah.
0: Not putting condemnation on you, because we all do that.
1: Yeah.
0: We're living in the fleshy world.
1: Yeah.
0: But we are of the world of Jesus. We are of Jesus, the heavenly world. And we need to walk in that. In our mind, in our spirit, we need to walk in that. Keep those scriptures strong in us. Speak them every day. Pray in the spirit. Pray over ourselves.
1: Yeah.
0: Because the enemy is out there to try and to defeat us.
1: Yeah. Amen. Do what the Holy Spirit tells you in the moment. If he tells you, pray for someone, pray for someone. He says, call, speak to your family, speak to your family. Call, speak to that friend, pray for that friend. You may not know anything in the moment. For some, we may even get to know it on the other side in heaven, that we did something in obedience. But it's not about just getting clicks and saying, you know, it's not about like, oh, you're getting 10 million followers because you did that. No, you're getting an internal reward.
0: Amen.
1: You're getting the satisfaction of knowing that you're doing what the Holy Spirit is leading us and Jesus says we'll do in this day and age. And we need that. The early church had that. The Holy Spirit would release them to go into an area. They would go into the area. Sometimes there would be this check inside of them. Don't go. That is not, even though it was a good thing, they wanted to go and bring the gospel. But God, the Holy Spirit said, no, I don't want you to go into that area right now. We have to be, Jesus said, my sheep hear my voice. The voice of a stranger, they will not follow. So we have to know, for those that are questioning, can I hear the voice of God?
0: Yes.
1: Does God speak to me? Oh, God only speaks to the prophets. Oh, God only speaks to the pastor. God only speaks to that mighty. No. The moment we say, yes, Jesus, come into my life, he automatically makes it possible somehow for us to hear him. And how do you improve in that. The more you give, you know, pay attention mm-hmm. to him, you will tune your ears. Mm-hmm. You'll refine your ways of you know, hearing him better, more clearer. You know how sometimes you go on the road and you're trying to tune in or dial into that radio station and you're getting out of that area?
0: Hold on just a minute.
1: Oh, we got a caller.
2: Good morning. Good morning, Jesus.
3: Oh, good morning. How are you doing?
2: I'm good. How are you today?
3: Is this
2: Alan?
3: Well, I wanted to get prayer for this condition I'm facing with when I'm sleeping.
2: Okay.
3: Or like I'm laying down or sitting up by the rib when I'm like laying on one side. It seems to like the cough really starts coming up. My cough just starts like it's like comes upon me. I can't like stop it.
2: Mm-hmm.
3: And so when I like laying by the wall, I don't know if it's mold or something in the wall, something mm-hmm. because when I moved the bed away from the wall, it wasn't like that, you know.
2: Wow. Mm-hmm.
3: So I don't know. It's just laying on the one side, had water in my lung, one lung, first of the year. So I don't know yet.
2: We'll just pray for you. Is this Alan?
3: Yeah,
2: I thought so, Alan. Want to pray for Alan?
1: Yes. Joanna? Father, we thank you for this son of yours that's called right now. By faith, Lord, yes. He's coming Jesus to you. Name. And any person in the Bible that came to you, never turn them away. How much more now, when Jesus is seated at your right hand, Father, you've said, how much more now will the Father not give you everything that pertains to life and everything good? Father, we thank you that Jesus already paid the price for Alan. But whatever this root issue is, Lord, I pray that you will shed light upon it. You will bring light. You will expose it, whether it's mold. Then you will help him even deal with that, Lord. Bring the right people to help him in that situation. And if it's something with his lungs or it's just a respiratory infection, Lord, we send your word.
2: Yes.
1: We send your word. It doesn't matter how dangerous or how little it is. We send your word, the mighty word of God. Just like David sent that slingshot and it wasn't that stone that brought Goliath down. It was the might and force of God himself. And we thank you. We send that word by the stripes of Jesus. Alan is healed from that infection, from whatever is causing that cough. We bind that spirit of infirmity and cast it out of him. And we release in by faith in the name of Jesus. Strengthen his lungs.
2: Yes.
1: By faith in the name of Jesus.
2: Amen.
1: Strengthen his nose, his everything to do with that ENT area, Lord God. Ear, nose, and throat, God. Lungs, tissues, cells, right to the mitochondrial DNA. We send that word and deliver him from destruction. And we speak life in Jesus' name. Amen.
2: And if there's mold in his house where he's at, we just command Jesus, take it out.
1: Yes.
2: Take it out that it won't affect him anymore in Jesus' name.
1: Yes. Supernaturally,
2: Jesus name.
1: Lord, in
2: thank
1: Jesus' name.
2: Thank you, Jesus. Well, thank you, Alan, for calling. God bless you.
1: Amen.
3: Thank you.
1: Mm-hmm. Amen.
3: Thank you guys.
1: Amen.
3: Have a blessed day.
1: You
3: blessed
1: too.
3: Weekend.
1: Bye. You too.
3: Bye now.
2: Praise God.
1: Praise God.
2: Well,
1: praise
2: I want to pray for Lisa, my friend from Indiana.
1: Yes.
2: She's suffering with cancer, and she's gotten paralyzed on her legs because of all the treatment and everything she's went through with. You know, she's in rehab right now, and we was going to call her to pray for her at the healing rooms, but she couldn't. Because of what she's going through with and everything. But I just ask you, Jesus, touch Lisa. You know, it doesn't matter where she's at, what she's went through with this disease. You can turn that around. She wants to serve you, Jesus.
1: Yes, Lord.
2: She wants to walk with you.
1: Yes,
2: she wants
1: Lord.
2: To win other people to
1: yes,
2: you,
1: Lord.
2: Jesus. We thank you, Lord. She has a purpose in her life, Lord.
1: Yes,
2: so
1: Lord.
2: We just thank you. You're going to make her whole in Jesus'
1: Lord.
2: Name. Make her whole and heal her body
1: yes,
2: at the same
1: Lord.
2: Time in Jesus' name that she'll go out and win others for the kingdom.
1: Yes,
2: we
1: Lord.
2: Thank you for that right now in Jesus' name.
1: Yes, Lord.
2: Praise God.
1: Amen.
2: Thank you, Jesus.
1: Amen. Amen.
2: Well, give us a call. We've got a few more minutes. 386-673-2495. Call us. I know you're out there.
1: Yes.
2: And there's people in need.
1: Do you know 1 John? I was going to go to 1 John 2:27, I think it is. But the anointing which you have received from him. But the anointing which you have received from him. So it's 1 John 2:27. Mm-hmm. But the anointing which you have received from him abides in you. Yeah. And you do not need that anyone teach you. But as the same anointing teaches you concerning all things and is true and is not a lie, and just as it has taught you, you will abide in me.
2: Amen.
1: It is the Holy Spirit inside of us. In John 15:4, I think, verse 4, Jesus said, abide in me. Yes. Psalm 91,
2: abide.
1: Dwell in the secret place. Abide in him.
2: Yes.
1: Now the Holy Spirit is abiding in you.
2: Yes.
1: And he will teach you all things. So anyone out there saying, I don't know what to do. I don't have experts telling me. I don't have someone coaching me. The Holy Spirit is teaching you. The anointing inside of you is greater than anything outside of you. So if you need wisdom, like Alan called and said, mm-hmm. I don't know if it is. We all face those things, right?
2: Right?
1: We don't have a perfect dictionary or perfect solution guide, but our guide is the Holy Spirit.
2: Amen.
1: He is the guide put inside of us.
2: Amen.
1: And thank God, like you said, you're tapping into him when you pray in the Spirit. Mm-hmm. 7 minutes a day. Next day, 8 minutes a day. Next day, 9 minutes a day. Just do it. Do it by faith, because he is going to lead you.
2: The longer you get in his presence, longer you don't want to leave.
1: Yes.
2: You want to stay there. And he gives you peace and love.
1: Yeah.
2: He surrounds you with his love.
1: And it may not be an audible voice of saying, thou shalt go there. No.
2: You know.
1: It is an inward knowing. I just know that I know. I don't have the answers. I can't tell you why. But I know the Holy Spirit's telling me. Whatever it is, it could be as little or as mighty as can be.
2: Amen. Boy, this time goes fast when you're praying for people. How did that happen? We just started, didn't we?
1: I know, but I love it.
2: Yes. Thank you, Jesus. We thank you. We thank you, Joanna,
1: thank
2: for being
1: you.
2: Here. You're always so faithful.
1: It. Thank you, Jesus. Yeah,
2: you're my favorite little sister that we
1: yes,
2: pray with on the
1: it.
2: Phone, and we're always
1: thank
2: there for
1: you.
2: Each other. And we thank you for listening to Good Morning Jesus.
1: Thank
2: we have
1: you, Jesus.
2: God is so faithful, so good, and
1: he
2: I
1: is.
2: Just thank you. I thank you for WAPN. They've
1: yes.
2: been so good to me. They're
1: God
2: always
1: bless
2: there.
1: Them.
2: Shelley's a blessing.
1: Yes,
2: and
1: amen.
2: She helps me through lots of things that I don't know what I'm doing sometimes.
1: God bless her.
2: Yes,
1: yeah, praise
2: she's a blessing.
1: The Lord.
2: Well, thank you, everyone, for listening today. This
1: thank
2: has been
1: you,
2: great. Just listen to Jesus. Get in his
1: yes.
2: presence, and he
1: yes.
2: will answer your prayers.
1: Yes.
2: He will, whatever's going on in your body, he can turn it around.
1: Hallelujah. We believe it.
2: Yes.
1: And call us with your testimony.
2: Yes. Amen.
1: Amen.
2: Thank you, everyone, today for listening, and we will see you next week on Good Morning Jesus.

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2: It's 80 degrees.

0: How's it going?
1: Well, how are you going?
0: Good. We just got off this airplane in South Carolina, and it was Billy Graham Parkway.
1: No, I am absolutely amazed that this dance thing is taking off. It's incredible.
0: You're tracking that?
1: What, do you know how to do the dance?
0: I haven't learned the dance yet, no.
1: You better learn that. They may break out that dance tonight. Well, I am so delighted. I can't express words how God has given you special skills. And we're just delighted with that. But we're more so delighted that God has selected you to be his instrument to reach out to this younger generation.
0: Yes, sir.
1: Well, let me pray for you.

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1: It's 10 o'clock.
2: It's 83 degrees.

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1: It's 11 o'clock.
2: It's 85 degrees.

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Hey there, this is Roy Young, president of Halifax Urban Ministries. 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
1: Attention, everyone. Listen up and pay attention to this important message. There's something going on in our churches and in the homes of believers that God doesn't like. I have preached on the danger in living this way for years, but I only see it getting worse, not better. I see it everywhere I go. Our churches are filled with people who are living a sinful, immoral lifestyle when they leave God's house and return to their own. In Luke 6:46, Jesus himself asked, "Why do you call me Lord, Lord, but don't do what I say?" Then he said, "Whosoever comes to me and hears my word and does them will be like a man which built his house upon a rock foundation. When the floods came and the winds blew, the house could not be shaken because it was built on a rock. But he that hears my words and does them not is like a man that without a foundation built a house upon the sand. And when the floods came, it fell immediately, and the ruin of that house was great." So how about you? Is Jesus your rock and foundation? Are you doing what Jesus says to do and living a lifestyle that is pleasing to God? Or maybe you're one of those Christians who go to church every week and tithe and take communion. Then you go home and live like the devil for the rest of the week. If that's you, then you're treading on thin ice, my friend. You're living on shaky ground that could collapse underneath you at any time. And when you fall, it may be something that you will never recover from, because the fall will be great. Jesus said so. I know there are many of you out there who are living and having sex with someone you're not married to. Many of you say it's okay. Everybody's doing it. But God says in our Bible that all fornicators will have no place in the kingdom of heaven. Fornication is any kind of sex outside of marriage. Some of you believe that you can still live a homosexual lifestyle and go to heaven. You've been told that as long as you ask Jesus to be your Savior and then live a certain way, that you will live out eternity in paradise. Well, that's a lie straight out of the pit of hell. The Bible tells us clearly that homosexuality is an abomination in the eyes of the Lord, and people who live that way will spend eternity in a lake of fire. Then there are those of you out there who are still getting drunk or stoned, and you watch a little porn from time to time. But let me tell you, God hates drug and alcohol abuse just like he hates pornography. But in 2 Peter 3:9, the Lord tells us that he wishes that none of us should perish, but that we would all come to repentance. God loves us so much that he sacrificed his only son who died so that we could live. However, the Bible also tells us that the wrath of God comes quickly upon the habitual sinner. That's anyone who's living a sinful lifestyle, and they're okay with that. They have no immediate plans to change. When you became a Christian, all that foolishness was supposed to stop. You can't pick and choose which parts of Christianity you will adopt and which parts you will ignore. Either you make Jesus Lord of all, or he's not Lord at all. The Bible says you can't serve two masters. It's either God you serve, or it's Satan. Heaven or hell. Those are the only two choices, and the choice is yours and yours alone to make. God doesn't send sinners to hell. We send ourselves by not accepting the free gift of salvation that God is offering to us all. Ask Jesus to be your Lord and Savior, and he will forgive you of every sin you have ever committed. He can take away your addictions and your pain. That's the first half of being born again. Then, as all things are made new, you must give up all of your old sinful ways. You see, Jesus also said in Luke 13:3, then again in 13:5, that you must repent or your soul shall perish. He said it twice. Repent means you've been living one way, but you're willing to change and live another. You've been going in one direction, but you're willing to turn and go the opposite way. God loves you, and He wants only the best for you. In fact, God loves you so much that there's nothing you could possibly do to make God love you any more than He does right now. If you know that things can't go on the way they are, if it's time to make a change, whether you already know Jesus or not, if you know the time is now, repeat this short prayer along with me and receive the salvation of the Lord. Jesus, I make you my Lord and Savior. I believe you died for me on the cross, and I believe you rose again 3 days later, and you're returning soon. Please forgive me of all my sins and make me a new creation. In Jesus' name, amen.
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1: Does anybody in the room love Yahweh? We're going to sing to him tonight.

breath of heaven within our lungs. A new sound is stirring. It sounds like, how great is your name? Come on, sing. 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
1: It's 1 o'clock.
2: It's 88 degrees.

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1: It's 2 o'clock.
2: It's 89 degrees.

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0: in Christ. We are in Christ. In Christ. The word in Christ is used. And to me, in Christ is more powerful than anything else you can be in. Let me tell you, what you are in Christ is more powerful than anything you're in right now.
1: Let me tell you again, feed your faith and starve your fears.
0: It's his presence that does it. And some people don't want to be in his presence because they

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1: It's 4 o'clock.
2: It's 86 degrees.

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1: Hey there, this is Roy Young, president of Halifax Urban Ministries. 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
2: It's 82 degrees.

0: Okay, hang on. Is that all you got? We don't get too many chances to have church at Austin City Limits.
1: Let's have some church. I want to have some church in here. You got to stand on your feet and find somebody to shake hands with. Jacob's going to take us to church on that organ.

I think he's feeling it. Come on. Thank you.

to all creation. This is Randy, and welcome to Music for Your Soul with Loving Kindness. Today, we're lifting our eyes above all the noise of this world and putting them right where they belong, on Jesus Christ. The heavens declare His glory. He came to be God with us, and because of Him, we know there's something greater still ahead. So, wherever you are right now, settle in and let these songs speak to your heart. We're starting today with Heavens Declare, followed by You're My Savior. This is Music for Your Soul with Loving Kindness.

This is Randy, and you're listening to Music for Your Soul with Loving Kindness. Jesus didn't come just to be a part of our lives. He came to save us, to lead us, and to show us the way back to the Father. And when life gets heavy, remember what Emmanuel means. God with us, not far away, not watching from a distance. He is right there with us through every step. Coming up, we've got God with us, followed by The Only Way. Stay right here. This is Music for Your Soul with Loving Kindness.

This is Randy, and you're listening to Music for Your Soul with Loving Kindness. Sometimes we spend so much time trying to carry everything ourselves that we forget who's been waiting for us to simply turn around and call His name. Whatever you're carrying today, you don't have to hide it from Jesus. Turn to Him. Your name isn't forgotten, and neither is your struggle. Scripture tells us He has engraved us on the palms of His hands. That's how deeply He knows and loves us. Coming up, Turn to Him, followed by Engraved. This is Music for Your Soul with Loving Kindness.

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No matter what this world throws at you, there's a peace only Jesus can give, a peace that settles the heart and carries us through. Let's close today with Peace Like a River. This is Music for Your Soul with Loving Kindness.

0: That was Peace Like a River, and what a beautiful reminder to end our time together today. The world can give us plenty to worry about. There are days when the noise gets loud and the road gets difficult, but Jesus never promised we'd walk through this life alone. He is with us in the good days and the difficult ones. He knows what's on your heart. He knows what you're carrying, and He's always there when you turn to Him. And maybe today you needed to hear that. Maybe you've been carrying something for a long time and wondering when things are going to change. Don't give up. Keep praying. Keep believing. Jesus is still working, even when you can't see what He's doing. So keep your eyes on Jesus. Trust Him with what comes next. And remember, you are deeply loved by the One who gave His life for you. And if these songs spoke to you today, search for Loving Kindness on Spotify or Apple Music. 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This is Randy. Thank you for spending this time with me on Music for Your Soul with Loving Kindness. Take that peace with you today. Keep Jesus close. And until next time, may God bless you and keep you.
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Great song to kick the show off with. That was This Is Our Song by Mighty Sons of Thunder. Welcome to the Trinity Rock Hour. I'm Randy, and if you came looking for me, excellent choice. If you just found me, stick around. You stumbled into an hour of Jesus rock. I've got a stack of music sitting in front of me, and judging by the amount of it, apparently I learned absolutely nothing from my last meeting. That's all right. We'll deal with that later. Right now, we're going to rock. We're going to talk a little bit about Jesus. We're going to have some fun. And somewhere along the way, maybe one of these songs finds you exactly where you are. And I'm starting with the newest single from Mighty Sons of Thunder. You've heard me play this one before, and I'm going to keep playing it because I believe in this song. No big setup this time. You know who we're here for. Jesus Christ. Mighty Sons of Thunder, we remember you today. I'm Randy. Settle in. I've got the wheel for the next hour. This is the Trinity Rock Hour, where Jesus rock lives.

And we're rolling now, and I've been watching what you guys are listening to, what you're saving, what you're coming back to, and this next song just keeps showing up. You like this one, and apparently so do I, because I keep putting the thing on the radio. But there's a reason it connects. We spend our lives trying to fill ourselves with something, money, success, stuff, maybe a few things we probably shouldn't be filling ourselves with at all. And sooner or later, you figure out none of it stays full. There's only one who's ever been able to do that for me. So I'm going to shut up and let one of your favorites take over. Mighty Sons of Thunder, He Fills My Cup. I'm Randy. This is the Trinity Rock Hour, where Jesus Rock lives.

All right, we're halfway through, and I'm going to take a minute because you guys are actually part of what happens to this music. I'm serious. When you hear something on this show and Shazam it, when you save it on Spotify or Apple Music, add it to a playlist, download it, share it with somebody, that's how music moves. That's how somebody who's never heard of Mighty Sons of Thunder suddenly finds a song. And that's how somebody who's never heard the Trinity Rock Hour suddenly finds us. So when something grabs you, do something with it. Don't just let the song end and disappear. Shazam it, save it, download it, share it, and then come talk to me. Find the Trinity Music and Media Group Facebook page and tell me where you're listening and what you're digging. I want to know who's out there. All right, business handled. And since I'm the guy with the microphone, I get to pick one for me every once in a while. This next one, my favorite, Mighty Sons of Thunder, the one they hate. I'm Randy. This is the Trinity Rock Hour, where Jesus Rock lives.

that was God, What Do You See by Mighty Sons of Thunder. All right, final stretch. I've still got four songs sitting here. The clock is starting to give me dirty looks, and somewhere there's probably already a chair waiting for me in that meeting. I'm not going. I've got rock music to play. And this next one gets pretty real. You ever get so angry that you can actually feel yourself getting ready to do something stupid? Yeah, me too. That's the moment. Before the words come out, before you lose control, before you do something you're going to have to apologize for later. Stop. Jesus, I need you right now. Give me the control I don't have. Give me the wisdom to walk away. Sometimes that's the strongest thing you can do. Mighty Sons of Thunder, Need Your Power. I'm Randy. Stay with me. I'm not finished yet. 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

0: And that was I'm in Heaven Right Now by Mighty Sons of Thunder. Okay, remember when I told you I had four songs left? I got three. Riding the Clouds Down is still sitting here looking at me, so apparently I'm heading into another meeting. We'll deal with that later. Because right now, I want to thank you for spending this hour with me. What Trinity is building here started in Daytona Beach, but every week we're hearing from more of you in different places, finding the show, finding the music, and becoming part of this thing. And you're helping it grow. Every time you Shazam a song, save it, download it, share it, or tell somebody about the Trinity Rock Hour, you're helping this music reach somebody new. So keep it going. Find us on the Trinity Music and Media Group Facebook page and talk to us. Tell us where you're listening. Tell us what you're hearing. We want you along for this ride. And anytime you want another hour of Jesus Rock, we're waiting for you at TrinityRockHour.com. This thing is growing, folks, and we're just getting started. Most importantly, keep Jesus close, take care of yourself, and take care of each other. And assuming they give me the microphone back after this meeting, I'll see you on the next episode. I'm Randy Poche. This is the Trinity Rock Hour, where Jesus Rock lives.
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Welcome to the Trinity Rock Hour. I'm Randy Poche, and if you've come back for me, well, I'm flattered. If you're back for more Jesus Rock, then mission accomplished, because that's what we do here. Promote Jesus through loud and proud rock music. We're not the quiet ones. And if you just found us, hang around. You found the place where we put Jesus out front, turn the guitars loose, and see what happens for the next hour. And this next one gets real pretty quick. Ever have one of those stretches where everything seems to hit at once? Your failures get louder, your past starts talking again, you look in the mirror and you're not exactly thrilled with the guy or gal looking back at you, you try covering the hurt, you try handling it yourself, nothing changes. Finally, you get to the point where you say, I can't keep doing this, and you call him in, Jesus, I need you in this. That's where we're going next. Mighty Sons of Thunder, I call him in, I'm Randy. This is the Trinity Rock Hour, where Jesus

And that was God Almighty by Mighty Sons of Thunder. All right, we're moving now. And you know what I like about this music? It doesn't pretend life is easy just because you follow Jesus. You're still going to get hit. Bad thoughts, temptation, fear, doubt. Somebody says the wrong thing and suddenly you're ready to lose your mind. Yeah, welcome to being human. But you don't walk into that fight empty-handed. Truth, faith, salvation, the Word of God. Scripture calls it the armor of God. And personally, if I'm walking into a fight and God's offering armor, I'm putting the stuff on. Seems like a pretty easy decision to me. Mighty Sons of Thunder, God's armor. I'm Randy. This is the Trinity Rock Hour, where Jesus Rock lives.

And that was Thank God for Sending Jesus by Mighty Sons of Thunder. All right, we're halfway through, so I'm going to take a minute and tell you something I didn't really understand myself until recently. This is how music moves today. When you hear one of these songs and Shazam it, that matters. When you find Mighty Sons of Thunder on Spotify or Apple Music, save a song, put it in a playlist, or send it to somebody, that matters. And when you actually buy and download a song, that matters too. Those streams, saves, downloads, and shares are signals that people are actually connecting with the music. And that's how a song that starts right here on the Trinity Rock Hour can start finding people we've never met. So if you hear something that grabs you, don't just let it disappear when the next song starts. Shazam it, save it, share it, download it. You're not just helping Trinity, you're helping somebody else find the music. And who knows, maybe together we take one of these things a whole lot farther than anybody expected. That's how music moves today. All right, commercial over. Let's move some. Mighty Sons of Thunder, Redeemer. I'm Randy. This is the Trinity Rock Hour, where Jesus Rock lives.

by Mighty Sons of Thunder. All right, we're heading into the final stretch, and I'm looking at what I've still got sitting in front of me, thinking I'm going to need every second of this clock. Nothing new there, but we're going to change the mood here for a few minutes. Sometimes this show rocks pretty hard, and sometimes you need to bring everything down and just listen. That's where we're going now. No big Randy speech, no yelling over the guitars. Actually, there aren't many guitars to yell over on this one. Just listen to it. Mighty Sons of Thunder, Holy is the Lamb. I'm Randy. This is the Trinity Rock Hour, where Jesus rocks.

0: And that was God's Will Not Mine by Mighty Sons of Thunder. And that's going to do it. I'm looking through the window, and judging by the faces I'm seeing, I believe I've earned myself another meeting. That's all right. I'll take the meeting. You keep Jesus close, take care of each other, and I'll see you on the next episode. I'm Randy Poche. 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